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1: 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At 162 Charlotte and Wellington Street, the Universal Church, where a new life is waiting for you.

Wake up, Guyana. The living God is with you. This is Pastor Anthony here with you live in this program, Free Indeed, brought to you by the Universal Church of the Kingdom of God, your program. And for sure, without a strand of doubt, the words of God, God himself have the power to set you free and deliver you from whatever situation, from whatever problems that you are facing inside of your life. Now is your time to go forward. Now is your time to take possession. Now is the time for you to be free, and now is the time for you to overcome it all. Yes, now is the time. And today, Friday, and all of our universal churches spread throughout Guyana, it's a day of deliverance, power. It's a day that we put Satan, put the evil one under our feet, put the sickness, bad thoughts, negative thoughts, sleepless nights, insomnia, put whatever that has been affecting your life under our feet. That is where the problems belong. Now is your time for you to use your faith and for your life to change. 162 Charlotte and Wellington Street in the heart of Georgetown, our national headquarters. You can visit us. Our doors are widely open to receive you and your family. Now is the time for you to go forward, and now is the time for you to take possession of the blessings inside of your life. Do not accept to be left behind. You can give us a call right now to learn how you can visit us, of how you can take possession of this new life, for prayers, requesting visits, for us to visit and bless your home. And for sure, through the power of faith, there is change. Through the power of faith, in the name of the Lord Jesus, there is the power of God. 225-1557. 226-4934, or you can send us a WhatsApp message. The number is 615-4511. There is a way out.

0: 225-1557-226-4934, or you can send us a WhatsApp message. The number is 615-4511. There is a way out of your situation, your problems inside of your life. And today, Friday is dedicated to put down all the forces of darkness. As the Word of God says, you have power to trample upon snakes and scorpions, upon all the powers of the enemy. Now is the time for you to use your faith and put these enemies down from inside of your life. The fight is not against your brother or your sister. The fight is against what is behind, causing the confusion, causing the problems inside of your life. Let's see the chance to listen to testimonies of those who have been suffering in pain, and today their lives are totally and completely blessed. Let's listen now.
1: 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Abnormal behaviors have plagued your life. Nightmares.

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0: 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Addictions. This Friday, come and bring a family member of yours. It will be a point of contact with the power of God. For you that wants to be free of these evil forces in your life or your family. 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There is a way out for you. 10 Symptoms of Evil Possession.
1: When I got married, from the same wedding week, I started to get spiritual attack. In the night, I sleep, I dream. People come and have sex with me. And like, Roland, like for 2 weeks, I never take it serious. So like when it happened to me regular, I start to feel tired, stressed out. So I go by my mother. And when I told her, she was, the same thing used to happen to me. When that started to happen, I start to get sick. When I had my big son, he started to like sick. He used to frighten in the night. Like when I sleep on the bed, I used to feel somebody come on this bed. I used to feel this person coming on this bed. And sometimes I just take it for nothing. But when my 2 sons started to sick, then I used to take them the doctor, no, they find no complaint. So then I started to take them to witchcraft. I started to take them to Obeyman. The first time I went to a witch doctor was when I told my mother what happened to me when I dreamed this man sleeping with me. Then she started to carry me to places and they like bathed me, give me things to pin on my clothes, thing for pin on my pillow, and nothing happened. Same thing continue. It lasts, continue. Although I get my 3 children, it was the same problem every time, till it like start to make me depressed, because due to the sickness of the 2 boys, I start to get depressed, stressed out. Then they start to get me for kill goat, fowl, do a set of work last like hundreds of $1,000. So then end up my daughter start to tell me that how she start to get this kind of problem. All the money that I had finished to this man, this opium, this witch doctor. And even to the hamper that we receive, the thing that we receive, we had to give him. And he started to carry this thing then. So end up, a lady see what go on. So the lady must tell her husband, and her husband who tell me that he could put me on to somebody else to look after the little boy. We went, the man come, he say 12 o'clock in the night, we got to do the work. We do the work. Like when he reach mountain, the boy started to cry for the same problem. Where every time he come, you got to find the money and give him. Eventually he come, he say how evil spirit there on my daughter. Tell me how I have to take her to the seawall for do a work. When we went to the seawall and do the work, come home, the worst time was when my big son had a sick. I don't know, they said cold blacky lungs. And they said that all they can't do nothing at the hospital. They can't do nothing. And I go down on my knee and hold the doctor's foot and beg the doctor to save my son. And then he give me a prescription to go and buy some medication. And so much thing we start to do and can't help him. The day that the father was living to go to sea, when the father home, nothing happened to him. Soon as the father left for go, he started the belly. there was, like, when you watch his my belly, you see a round thing rolling in the belly, rolling, how this thing rolling. And so you go cry and you go holler. Like, that was the most worst part for see a child in that condition. I was deceived in this witchcraft because every place you go, it's getting worse. They would say they're going to help you. You can do so. You can do a next thing next day when you go back. If a different person you go, it's the same thing and nothing help. They are there cooking in the kitchen and I listen to the radio. And I heard, so I thought to myself, like, this pastor paying these people to say this thing. When I come the first time, when I come to this church, and I sit, and I start to see the pastor, how the pastor doing the service. And so I start to feel different. We start to come to church. We come, that was January month, we come to church. The whole family get baptized, was March month. When I get the water baptized, then I start to keep the fast. Then speaking about the Holy Spirit, and he was speaking, and then I seek, and then I feel it different. I feel it different. No more sad, no more sleepless night. And so everything changed for me. Since I entered my foot in this church, I never put back mind to go back from where I come from. To go, if anything come to me for go this place or go any other place. No, I focus in Universal Church and on God forget my solution. I don't have to go back anymore. Today now, my children is blessed. My son have no more sickness. He's healthy and strong. He's working. And my family, nobody have sickness anymore to go back to doctor. Today, my family is blessed and transformed.

this witchcraft home that I came from, where my mom, she used to read for people. Almost every Sunday, our home used to be full with people where she used to do this witchcraft work for helping. She said she helping others. If she make things like things, she make things to bathe, to drink, to anoint them skin, to clean the house, I used to write it on a paper and wrap it. This is for this, this is for this, this is for this. Like I was kind of standing by her side, like if I am also a part of this witchcraft. But growing up, it was not nice, because going to school, you hear people say, oh, she mother is a witchcraft woman, she mother doing, oh. These things make me very sad. I used to have depression, sleepless night. I used to have suicidal thoughts, which is, I never take it that serious. It was suicidal thoughts. When I grew up, when I was 8 months pregnant, my husband was telling me to get out from the house, putting me out, telling me to go back to my mother. That made me to drink. I end up drink one glass of kerosene oil, because I was so depressed and I didn't know what else to do. I used to be crying day and night, and that led me to that. And my financial life was very down. Some days you wanted to know what you're going to eat, what you're going to cook. You need money to buy something and you don't have. How I get to know about the Universal Church? My mom is the one that invited me to the Universal Church. My mom was helping so much people, and she had a pain in her back that she could have not even helped herself. She could have not helped herself. One of the group members invited her, gave her an invitation, and she decided to come to the church. She do the chain of prayer every Friday. Forget heal. And when she fight for her deliverance, she get delivered from that situation. And then is when she told me. Whilst being in the church, the campaign of faith came about, and I take full action because I want this peace. I was a total different person when I come down from that altar. I fast, I pray. I wake up 12 in the night, 3 in the morning, 12 in the day, 6 in the afternoon. I pray. Not long from then, on August 27th, 2014, was a Wednesday afternoon when I received the Holy Spirit. After receiving the Holy Spirit, my life completely changed. I no longer suffer with depression, with sleepless night, sadness and tears. I no longer have bad dream, and my life completely changed from within out. I received that peace. That peace, that love, that joy, I receive. My life completely different. My family also see that the true and the living God is within me, because they see my life is totally different. I no longer used to do the things that I used to do, because I used to drink, I used to sport, party, do almost everything that the world out there do. Everything. But when I received the Holy Spirit, everything finished from my life. My life completely changed. I'm a different person. I no longer be the Samantha Passad that I used to be. I received the peace of God, and I am blessed. My entire family is blessed also.

You heard of those testimonies of the faith? Yes, results of faith of those who were long defeated. And today their lives are blessed. Today they've overcome. They overcame it all. And now is the time for you to overcome it all. Now is the time for you to take possession of the blessings. Don't accept to be left behind, to be defeated, or to be there at the end of the line. Prepare there your glass of water, your bottle of water, a point of contact of faith and power, that when you drink of this water, there must be healing, there must be the power of God inside of your life.

0: In our busy lives, finding a moment for prayer can be challenging, but it's essential to nourish your soul. So prepare your glass of water and gather together with your family, because we will bless this water, and through faith, you will experience the power of God blessing your life.
1: My Lord and my Father, in the name of the Lord Jesus Christ, bless and consecrate this glass of water, this bottle of water with your fire, and with your power, my God. That when this person drink of this water, whatever sickness, whatever disease, whatever complication, whatever bad feelings, whatever that is affecting the life of this person will be destroyed and consumed by your holy fire and by your holy power, my God. Rebuke and destroy every pain inside of this person's body, every sleepless nights and every insomnia, every bad thoughts, negative thoughts. And let there be a fire, and let there be a consuming fire to destroy it all. I ask of you to do your part inside of this person's life. Give them peace, joy. Give them love, my Father. Let them know that you are with them, my Lord. I pray for this beautiful land of Guyana and all of its citizens. And I ask you to protect those who are driving upon the road to and fro from one place to another. Let your protection to be upon their lives, and rebuke

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The number is 615-4511. Don't accept to be there down and defeated when a new life awaits you. Now is your time. And for sure, without a strand of doubt, the Lord, He will work inside of your life, inside of your ways.

I must say to you, this has come the end of our program, Free Indeed. And you are free indeed. No matter the situation and problem, you are free indeed. My name is Pastor Ron Chinette. It was indeed a great pleasure to be your host in this program. Wake up, Guyana. The living God is with you. And do have a good one.

0: 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Depression, sleepless night, family problems, and anxiety.
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12: 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My name is Veronica. I'm with you until 9 a.m. It is the 29th day in the month of May. Beautiful Friday morning in the capital city. We are broadcasting live from Georgetown, Guyana. I trust you had a pleasantly restful night and you're ready for the day ahead of you. TGIF and all that jazz. It is a pleasantly cloudy Friday morning, yeah? Not too rainy. Looks like the aftermath of some rain, yeah? Anyway, we'll check in with your weather forecast, brought to you by the Hydrometeorological Service of Guyana. This morning's meteorologist is Aaron McPherson. This forecast became effective as of 7 a.m. and will remain valid until 7 p.m. Today, you can expect cloudy to overcast skies throughout Guyana with intermittent to frequent showers and rain. Some areas can expect occasional heavy downpours during the afternoon, with rainfall expected to be between 20 and 50 millimeters today.

Variable and moderate breeze becoming windy before enduring heavy downpours should be expected today with temperature in coastal areas between 27 and 29 degrees Celsius. All remaining areas temperature will be between 28 and 30 degrees Celsius. So with the temperature in those degrees, dress appropriately. Stay warm and cozy on the outside. We've got low tide at 8:54 today at a height of 0.65 meters and high tide at 15 hours 12 at a height of 2.55 meters. Residents are reminded that the spring tide advisory remains effective until June 1, 2026. Low-lying coastal communities, especially vulnerable areas, may experience overtopping during periods of high tide, which could result in some minor flooding. Open waters are expected to be moderate with northeast to easterly swells reaching 2.5 to 3 meters, the equivalent of 6 to 8 feet, and steady. Wave periods will range between 7 and 8 seconds with a moderate northeast to easterly breeze. The sun will set in Georgetown at 18 hours 3. There is a severe weather advisory that is issued for today that reads, in areas experiencing thunder showers, lightning strikes, heavy rainfall, and strong wind gusts can be expected. Additional rainfall over the area, over the period, can result in water accumulation in low-lying and flood-prone areas and further exacerbate existing flooding conditions. Residents are advised to take all of the necessary precautions to safeguard life and property. An extended forecast that will cover your weekend. Mostly cloudy skies with occasional to intermittent showers and rain. Thunder showers are likely in some areas during the early morning and afternoon, with rainfall anticipated to be between 30 and 60 millimeters. So go ahead and plan your outdoor activities for today and the weekend, whatever they may be. Make sure you factor in the fact that we might have some rainfall, okay? Not the ideal time for outdoor sun drying clothes, since the sun might not be out.

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1: The time's rolled on to 7 hours 32, top of the morning to the 7 o'clock workers, 32 minutes into your working day, 8 o'clock workers. I trust that you're up and about, you should be, getting things done. Wishing you all a fantastic and fabulous Friday. The 29th of May, we've got a number of items on our daily observance calendar. Today it is Heat Awareness Day. It is observed annually on the last Friday in the month of May, which falls on the 29th this year. This is an effort by the Occupational Safety and Health Administration, or OSHA, and the National Weather Service to alert workers, employers, and the public at large about the preventable health dangers that is related to heat in order to reduce the overall rate of illnesses and death that is caused by heat exhaustion. This day was specifically founded as a reminder that many outdoor workers or laborers are at risk of serious heat-induced conditions, such as heat exhaustion, dehydration, heat stroke, and even death. There are several tips that we will share with you throughout the day about how spreading awareness about these conditions and their prevention can help to mitigate such unnecessary medical emergencies. Today, it is also Learn About Composting Day. Get out your gardening gloves. The 29th of May, it's Learn About Composting Day. We all want to do our part to conserve natural resources and reduce our carbon footprint. Composting is not only an environmentally safe fertilizer, but it can help to save water, energy, fuel, and money. It also helps to keep toxins from getting in our runoff and groundwater through the use of chemical-based commercial fertilizers. The use of a natural fertilizer made from compost will make your garden hospitable to wildlife helpers like honeybees, hummingbirds, and of course, worms. So what is compost? Composting is organic matter. Well, compost rather, is organic matter that is decomposed. In a garden, decomposition is a good thing. Compost can be made from kitchen scraps, lawn clippings, newspapers, leaves, wood chips, and coffee grinds. Almost any food product, except for processed foods like Twinkies, in the compost. And of course, meat or fish products cannot be used as composting material. Composting saves resources. And because of its high nutrient content, it adds to soil stability and reduces soil disease. It will help your garden to grow lush and promote healthy growth in seedlings and in your plants. And for all of these reasons, gardeners call composting black gold. Composting allows you to accomplish the big environmental three, which is reduce, reuse, and of course, recycle. So today's the day to learn about composting for those school age children locked in at this point in time. I hope you use this opportunity, or your parents and school teachers alike, use the opportunity to teach the young ones about composting. So those are your observances, or two important observances for today, May 29. Today it's also International Day of United Nations Peacekeepers. I'll tell you more about that in just a few. It is now 7 hours 36. 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

Hey folks, how's it going? It is now 7:53, quickly approaching the 8 o'clock hour. We'll check in with your Brit schedule. The Burby East River Bridge is set to be closed to vehicular traffic today, May 29. That's Friday, May 29 at 15:20. They'll remain closed until 16:50. Once again, the Burby East River Bridge will be closed to vehicular traffic at 15:20. That is 3:20 p.m. And they'll remain closed until 16:50 or 4:50 p.m. And then tomorrow, Saturday, the Burby East River Bridge will be closed to vehicular traffic at 16 hours and they'll remain closed until 17:30. So that's at 4 o'clock, they'll close off to vehicular traffic, or 4 p.m. and they'll remain closed until 5:30 p.m. So plan your travels accordingly. Be safe as you're navigating the roadways. Road safety tip for today is to buckle up every trip, every time. Wearing your seatbelt could save your life and reduce the risk of injuries if you're in a crash. Knock wood. Always place the shoulder belt across the middle of your chest and away from your neck, and place the lap belt across your hips, not on your stomach. You should never put the shoulder belt behind your back or under your arm. Misuse can have dangerous consequences if you're in a crash. Knock wood. Always place the shoulder belt across the middle of your chest and away from your neck, and place the lap belt across your hips, not on your stomach.

Secure your prized possessions with Diamond Insurance. Diamond Insurance Time, 8 hours. Due to circumstances beyond my control, I'm unable to bring to you Newsroom's morning news update. So we'll just go through what's happening in the headlining stories for today's Guyana Chronicle, the details of which you can find online on their website. That's guyanachronicle.com. We've got Leg One, teachers embrace government's accessible online learning initiatives. That's the first news article here. As President Ali announces major upgrades in the island's growing secondary school, President Dr. Irfan Ali on Thursday visited Leg One Secondary School and pledged to improve the facility's comfort and resources to meet the needs of a growing student and teacher population. During the visit, Dr. Ali promised to ensure the school is fitted with air conditioning units and to provide additional furniture to accommodate the increasing numbers of students and staff. Also in the news, teachers to be sent on administrative leave, or this is over abuse of special needs students. Minister Parag expresses zero tolerance for such behavior and assures of thorough investigation. So below is the full text of a statement issued by the Education Minister, Sonia Parag. Quote, I am deeply disturbed and hurt by a video circulating publicly, which appears to show acts of abuse being perpetuated against students of the David Rose Special Education Needs School in Georgetown. No child should ever be subjected to such treatment, particularly within a school environment entrusted with their care, development, and protection. Our children with special educational needs, as all children do, deserve patience, compassion, dignity, and love. They deserve to learn in spaces where they feel safe, supported, and valued. I wish to advise that both teachers seen in the video will be placed on administrative leave with effect tomorrow, Friday, well, that's today, Friday, May 29, 2026, to facilitate a full and impartial investigation. This investigation, together with the relevant reports and recommendation, is expected to be completed by Monday, 1st June 2026. The Ministry of Education will exert the full extent of its authority and resources to ensure that this matter is addressed urgently and appropriately. We will not allow any educator to perpetuate abuse against children with special needs, or indeed against any child within our education system. To the parents and families affected by what they have seen, I wish to say that I understand the distress, hurt, and anger this incident has caused. As parents, guardians, and caregivers, you place enormous trust in our education system each day when you send your child to school. You can continue to read the full statement on the Guyana Chronicle's website. Also in the news, gas to energy project steadily advances, VP Jagdeo says. Works are continuing as the gas to energy, or GTE, project sites at Wales, West Bank, Demerara, with ongoing progress being recorded across key areas of the development, according to Vice President Dr. Bharat Jagdeo. In a Facebook post accompanied by photographs of the site, the Vice President highlighted continued civil works and industrial installations as construction advances on the flagship energy project. Another headlining story reads, UN officials praise Guyana's advancement towards high-income status, reaffirms partnership and pledge continued support for the nation's transformation. Guyana's remarkable transformation and growing international prominence were highlighted by the United Nations representative as the country celebrated its 60th independence anniversary. In some more headlines, we've got CDEMA urges vigilance ahead of 2026 hurricane season. Understanding the prison environment is the key, according to Elliot. Once again, for full details of these and other stories, you can check out the Guyana Chronicle. That was your new segment for this morning, as I was unable to get my hands on today's newsroom's update, okay? It is now 8:04. We've got a commercial break lined up. Before we get into that, I've got some announcements for you. Looking to add rich, authentic flavor to your cooking? 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
1: Yo, Guyana, it's your boy K to the I, and this July 25th, we are coming back for the Super League Bacchanal. 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It's a night of music, a night of cricket,

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Hey folks, how's it going? It is now 8 hours 21 on the clock. I hope that you're enjoying the musical selections on the outside. Good morning to the 8 o'clock workers, 21 minutes into your working day. Good morning to the 9 o'clock workers. Shout out to all of the parents or the guardians or the folks who might be doing the school drop-offs this morning. Trust you're taking it easy as you are navigating the roadways. I've got your word for today. It's cohort. Cohort is your word for today. The word of the day is generated automatically on merriam-webster.com. Cohort is spelled C-O-H-O-R-T. C-O-H-O-R-T. Cohort is a noun. Cohort refers to a group or band of individuals, as in a cohort of supporters. It can also be used for a group of individuals who have a statistical factor, such as age, in common in a demographic study, as in a cohort of people born in the 1980s. Cohort can be used for individuals too, as for a friend, companion, or colleague, but it is always used in its plural form. Okay? So that is the definition for the word of the day, cohort. C-O-H-O-R-T. Cohort refers to a group or band of individuals, as in a cohort of supporters. It can also be used for a group of individuals who have a statistical factor, such as age, in common, as in a demographic study, as in, quote, a cohort of people born in the 1980s. Cohort can be used for individuals, too, as for a friend, a companion, or a colleague, but it is always, or almost always, used in its plural form. An example of the noun cohort used in a sentence is, I wouldn't have made it through graduate school without the help of my supportive cohort. So if cohort is new to you, add it to your vocabulary and use it in a sentence on your own today. Your random fact for the day. Someone asked the Google, why do we blush? Do you ever wonder why do we blush? What is that automatic response that you get to embarrassment? Well, we blush when embarrassed because our brain perceives the social slip-up as a threat, triggering a rush of adrenaline. This involuntary response dilates the blood vessels in our face, allowing more blood to flow to the surface of the skin. Embarrassment triggers the sympathetic nervous system, the same network responsible for the fight or flight response. The brain releases adrenaline to prepare the body for a perceived social danger, which accelerates your heart rate, while adrenaline typically constricts blood flow, blood vessels, to the rest of the body en route to the blood of your muscles. The blood vessels in your cheek have unique receptors to make them widen or dilate instead. This sudden rush of warm blood surges closer to the surface of your skin, resulting in the visible red flush. And that is why you blush. The more you know.

0: So that is your word for today and your random fact of the day. It is now 8:24. 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
6: Yo, Guyana, it's your boy K to the I, and this July 25th, we are coming back for the Super League Bacchanal. 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

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Thank you for staying with us on your Friday morning show. 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Compost is ideally made with a mix that is 2/3 carbon-based, that's your organic kitchen scraps, and 1/3 nitrogen-based, like your newspapers, cardboard, and wood shavings. All you need to do is pick a section of your yard, lay down a foundation of twigs, and begin a layer of your material. If you cover it with a tarp, it will help to increase the heat to aid in decomposition. Once a week or so, use a shovel to mix up your compost pile, and if it's very dry, be sure to add some water, as this will keep it damp. It should be kept damp. You can use this simple, no-cost method or invest in one of the many compost bins to speed the process along. Another thing that you can do to celebrate learning about Composting Day is to introduce a child to composting. Get your child or children excited about contributing to the conservation of natural resources through composting. First, make them a snack of worms in dirt. In a clear glass, put some chocolate pudding. Then put some crusted chocolate wafers on top to form the dirt. And finally, you can poke some gummy worms into the mixture. And then tell your child that you need their help saving the planet. You know, make it fun. You should learn about composting because it's free. Starting your own composting pile will cost you nothing but a little effort, some space, and some time. Figure out the method you'd like to use to compost, and then take items you may have thrown out or recycled and use them to create your own composting file. It is, of course, environmentally friendly. By utilizing your household organic and paper trash, you reduce the amount of garbage going to your landfill. When organic waste is put into the trash can, the trash is driven to a disposal site where it can take years to decompose because it's been encased in a plastic bag. But using composting in your garden or on your farm can help to, well, also reduce the amount of dangerous commercial fertilizers used to encourage growth of crops, and of course conserve water by improving the stability of the soil in which you've planted your fruits, vegetables, flowers, and shrubbery. And it's fun. Learning is fun, okay? And it's something to do with your time rather than sitting fiddling on your mobile devices. Yeah, but of course, it's all your prerogative. In addition to it being Learning About Composting Day today, it is also Heat Awareness Day. Tomorrow, the 30th of May, we're going to be observing Creativity Day. And then on Sunday, it's Smile Day, Parrot Day, No Tobacco Day, What You Think Upon Grows Day, and Save Your Hearing Day. So those are your upcoming events for the last few days in the month of May.

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5: Hey folks, it is now 8:54 and this is where I must take my leave, but thank you for sharing your Friday morning with me on NTN. I've been your host, Veronica, wishing you a fantastic Friday and a fabulous weekend. I'll join you again next week, Thursday and Friday morning, for more morning show content. Until then, take good care of yourselves. It's been a pleasure keeping you company. Have a great rest of your day. Stay safe along the roadways. Watch out for those who are now watching out for themselves. And please be kind to the animals you might meet. If you can't help them, please don't hurt them. Until next time, bye-bye.

me, Vindhya Prasad, Monday to Friday, 9 a.m. for Sanskar, a refreshing blend of music, virtues and values, culture and tradition, positive and inspirational thinking. Sanskar, brought to you on 89.1.

Good morning, Namaskar, and welcome to today's Sanskar. It's a pleasure to be joining you again, and I hope that you've been staying safe and making sure that you are, being in a balanced state. And definitely, we're going to enjoy this time as I spend it with you, and thank you for tuning in and spending the time with me as well. Great music will be played, and I'll always, as I always do, use the opportunity to share something that you may find useful in life. So here's wishing you a terrific day. Here's wishing you a day where you can surely be on top of the world, where you can feel a burst of confidence, where you can be in a good place. And maybe for just this time, you can just let off some steam and some stress. Once again, welcome to Sanskar with me, Vindhya Prasad.

What's bothering you? Lack of sleep? Stress? Are you having to deal with demanding family members? Dealing with everyone in a small space? Is it your hormones? Is it your health? All of these factors can push you over the edge and can contribute to you doing, you know what? Overeating. And if you tend to be someone who is inclined to overeating, all of these things can compound an issue, and that overeating gear kicks into full drive. So, what do you do? How do you get out of the bind that you find yourself in when you tend to reach for a big bowl of ice cream instead of a little something that's healthier, the entire bottle of Coke, maybe the whole bar of chocolate, whatever it is that pushes you to overeat? I hope that what I'll share with you today can help to temper that a little bit. So, if you happen to be diving into healthy foods, though, you still want to be mindful of your portion control. So, you have to know that healthy foods are great, but portion size, that is moderation, is also important. Now, lots of people feel if they want to prevent overeating and they want to lose weight and they want to stop that downward spiral, they have to go on the other extreme, and that is to just live on salads. Now, I wouldn't argue with slipping more dark green leafy vegetables into your diet. That's okay, but you might be doing it a bit wrong because vegetables are low in calories and they're packed with nutrients. But if you're only having green leafy vegetables and you're not having some carbohydrates to fuel your brain and muscles or protein to keep you feeling satisfied, you might end up being one grouchy, irritable person. And you're tired, and then you become hungry, and then you start to crave more. And the next thing you know, you'll be pouncing on all the foods that you've been avoiding, and then you'll definitely be heading to overeating. So the point of it, if you're eating healthy, still make sure it's balanced. You have a little bit of all of the food groups in every meal.

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the question you have to ask yourself is, how strong is your willpower? If you are not someone who can turn things down when they are placed in front of you and you have a hard time saying no, and this is strictly about food, then you have to be careful with what you have at home. If you put the wrong foods in easily seen, easily reached places, that is one really sure way to urge on overeating. You know the saying, out of sight, out of mind. Well, you can't eat the things you don't have, and you are less likely to eat them if they aren't right in front of you. So place things in front of you that you should be eating. So put bowls of fruits and vegetables out on the counter and get rid of all the things that you know you're likely to snack on. Make sure some of the unhealthiest foods on the planet are out of your home, definitely not on your counter or fridge. And, you know, just put them out of sight. The problem with putting them out of sight, if you know where you've hidden them, especially if you have children at home, you'll be tempted to go looking for them. So you need to make it hard. Really put them out of sight. So it will require some effort for you to get to them. And you only get to them for your children. And again, even children should not be overindulging in some of the unhealthy foods that are out there. Multitasking is another way to get yourself into the trap of eating and binging. If you eat in front of the computer, the TV, or in your car while you're reading a book, your mind is distracted. But your stomach has stretch receptors. So when food hits our stomachs, the stretch receptors send a signal to our brain saying you're full. This signal does not work if you eat while distracted. So if you are a habitual eater and doing something else, that's something you shouldn't be doing. Because if you do that, you will easily take in hundreds of extra calories by not paying attention. So practice something called mindful eating. Turn off any distractions around you, sit quietly, and focus on all the aspects of your meal when you eat. It can change your eating experience in a positive way and be a major tool in avoiding overeating. Keep listening, and you're listening to today's program of Sanskar.

One of the mistakes we make is eating when we really are not hungry. And something you can do to separate when you're hungry from when you're thirsty is make sure that you're hydrated, because you may think you're hungry, but in reality, you're thirsty. Your body's not well hydrated. The brain confuses thirst for hunger, and you wind up overeating when a glass of water would have nipped your hunger in the bud. It's easy to outsmart this sneaky but common source of hunger pangs. Make sure you have your water bottle with you, sip it throughout the day, and make an effort to drink at least one cup of water with meals and a cup before. I am one of those people who walk around with a bottle of water, and you have to aim to take in at least, 6 glasses or 6 cups of water in a day. It's very hot, and we lose water by sweating, among other ways, of course, passing urine as well. So you have to make sure that you're hydrated. There's something called food fatigue. We make approximately 150 to about 200 food choices each day. We get fatigued towards the end of the day. Meal planning is an optimal tool to help you gain control of your overall food intake. We literally eat food that is chemically engineered to trick our brains into thinking we're still hungry. Essentially, these foods are calorically dense but lack actual nutrition. So you have to eat more and more of the food before your brain gets the message that you really are full. These types of foods are usually the heavily processed ones and filled with specific additives, flavorings, and textures that keep you coming back for more and more. So a go-to rule is to stick with fruits and vegetables first, before you head for things that are boxed, packaged, bagged, pretty much processed food, all the stuff that you like that's not good for you. And I'll keep sharing more ideas on how you can get your hunger and your binge eating and your overeating under control. You just keep listening to Sanskar, and I hope you're enjoying the music this morning.

Another thing that we must be really conscious of when we are trying to watch what we eat will be our emotions, and the level of our emotions and how intense they are can lead to stress. Maybe it's your job, maybe it's your spouse, maybe it's some problem that you have. Whatever it is, it has you feeling really, really stressed out. And what stress does, it kicks up your cortisol level, which is a hormone. And that promotes hunger and overeating. Over a period of time with high or elevated levels of cortisol, you tend to have an increased risk for weight gain. Try emphasizing instead some stress management techniques like meditation. If you like to walk, go for a good walk. Maybe talk to someone who you trust or a therapist to help you to deal with the underlying issues promoting stress. So that's another way that we tend to pile on the pounds, put on the weight, and we tend to head for all the wrong things that we should not be eating. And then, strangely enough, there are some people who work out like demons. They hit the gym all the time. And it is good to break into sweat, but sometimes it could backfire on your appetite control. It's good to exercise to challenge yourself, but some people push themselves so hard that it triggers an insatiable appetite. If this is you, experiment a bit to see what will slash your appetite. For some people, it means exercising with slightly less intensity but going a little longer. For others, it means possibly stopping doing your typical interval workout 10 minutes earlier and just lowering the intensity of your workout. But I'm not saying don't challenge yourself, but test yourself and journal the results to see what is increasing your appetite. And in all of your workouts, make sure that you include hydration, water during your exercise, so it's not dehydration and you're thinking that you're hungry instead. And a big part of hunger and controlling hunger is making sure that you get enough sleep, because if you think about it, if you really start to pay attention, you will notice that you're ravenous, you're really hungry the day after you didn't sleep well, and you're not alone. Lots of people around the world have that problem, and it has been shown that missing even a single night of sleep can really mess up the way your appetite hormones work. Even just a single night of poor sleep can make you feel hungrier than usual the next day. So instead, make sure you're getting 6 to 8 hours of sleep per night. Start by turning down the lights, powering down your electronics, which means your phones, your computers, put away the books about an hour before bed. Try to maintain a consistent sleep schedule and prepare for occasions when this may be challenging by planning your meals and tuning into true hunger and, the intensity of how full you are, those signals, and avoid foods that can keep you awake at night. A lot of people drink their cup of coffee in the afternoon. No, shift it to the morning. Avoid caffeinated drinks, sodas, whatever it is you like, those sugary, high sugary stuff. Take it a little earlier, reduce those things, and it might help to curb your excessive hunger, your overeating, and your binging.

Because of deep symbolism and memories attached to certain foods, like foods you would eat at celebrations, family gatherings, and holidays, it may seem soothing to reach for these foods to satisfy an emotional need for connection or to ameliorate feelings of sadness or longing, and that's what we call comfort food. So instead, try reaching out to people you love, loved ones, and friends when you feel this way. It is also important if you can swap these comfort foods for healthier foods or use healthier versions of these comfort foods. Now, there is a category of food that we tend not to think about, but it's important because it can catch up with you later on. And it's fiber. You know you need fiber and protein for healthy, permanent weight loss. But a big reason is because you're not getting enough, and that could put you at risk for overeating. Because fiber-containing foods and protein-filled foods help you to feel satisfied because they take longer to digest. You should never have your meal without adequate protein and fiber. Cut back on some of the cereal if you eat that, and have a Greek yogurt at breakfast. Make sure if you're going to eat salad, there's a bit of protein, whatever your protein source is. As your snack, watch out for all the floury stuff and have some vegetables with maybe some hummus, and cut your pasta dinner in half, add more vegetables and put some protein instead. So you see, this is how you can still have a little of what you like, but you know you swap out a lot of it for other healthier options. And people eat when they're bored or sad or upset. Emotional eating is a real thing that unfortunately starts as a habit when we're younger, when you're children. We've all seen those children, and unfortunately, it happens with parents trying to calm and quiet children by giving them something sweet and sugary, giving them candies. That's not a good practice, and it will lead to unhealthy habits when you become an adult. So, as an adult, we're so conditioned to think that way. It worked when we were children, so we tend to reach out for all the sweet, sugary stuff, and you know, we think that oh, we're feeling good, and we feel terribly guilty after that. So, if you are prone to doing that, maybe just take a little walk, call a friend, or try some deep breathing. Just distract your brain. And the other thing that people do is they get extreme, and we tend to not have a particular food group in our body. People tend to think, well, carbs are bad for us, so we have no carbs at all. This is bad for us, we have none of that. So instead of doing the total ban from your plate, instead use a healthier option. Use whole grain, whole wheat instead. Use a bit of sweet potato instead of, you know, going down on floury stuff. And look at how much. Compare it if you want. Go on the internet, do some research, compare how many calories something has versus another one, and see what makes you feel full, because something should be nutrition dense and making you feel full than just be filled with calories and empty. So allow yourself to indulge in one predetermined portion of a treat if it's a small piece of chocolate. But make it dark if you like that, and have instead of a big tub of ice cream, have half a cup of a low fat ice cream instead. The key is to know in advance how much you can have. Fill up first on a healthy meal with satisfying protein and fiber so you don't tend to overeat the other thing. And then finally, on Sanskar, I'll tell you about a big error that many of us make. In fact, a lot of my patients tell me this, so I know lots of us tend to go down that road.

So what's the thing that lots of us are guilty of? Skipping and missing meals. Just because time flew away from us, just because we're in a rush and hurry, we tend to skip meals. And we say, well, okay, if we missed lunch, we'll eat a dinner. And if we miss breakfast, we'll eat at lunch. But what happens? When you start to go longer than 4 to 5 hours between meals, you have a drop in blood sugar. And then something called ghrelin hormone is released. And that leads to serious hunger cravings that make you overindulge. So try to avoid skipping and missing meals. If you can, just take, even if it's a little mouthful or two, but just put that in there. Make sure it's a healthy thing. And, you know, it will decrease the amount of ghrelin hormone that's released and your hunger cravings should lessen. So if you notice yourself getting more irritable, hunger may be the cause in this case. Take a break and find a healthy snack to relieve your hunger and balance out your blood sugar levels. And it's a good practice, if you can, to have some snacks on hand. And many people tend to eat, like if they're in a race or something like that. When you eat too fast and too much and all of a sudden you feel, oh boy, we need to slow down. It takes time for the signal from your stomach to get to your brain that you've eaten. Without that signal, we are inclined to keep eating until we're full, and then we end up feeling stuffed and horrible. So slow down, put your fork down between bites, stretch your meal out as long as it can, even for 15, 20 minutes, and stop eating when you are medium full. And when you're shopping, try to look at the labels and see what has lots of sugars and salts and preservatives. Learn to read the labels of the things that you're buying in the shops. And be mindful. At the end of the day, all this is about mindful eating. It means paying attention to hunger and if you're full, and using a hunger scale to determine when to start eating and when to stop. Check out ways to eat mindfully, like I shared with you, and start incorporating them into your daily life so that you can watch out and not overeat and overindulge. So this is where I must take my leave from today's program of Sanskar. Hope it was informative. Hope you can put some of this into practice. We all struggle with eating the wrong things, overeating, yes, and putting on those pounds. So this is a good lesson for everyone out there who struggles with it, and I hope that you found it extremely useful to you. Until we meet again then, Vindhya Prasad saying, do good, be good, live good. And we'll be back together on yet another program of Sanskar. Bye-bye.

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1: 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Thank you for tuning in to today's edition of Matthai's Food Corner. Today we're going to be learning about composting because on the calendar of daily observances, I thought it is Learn About Composting Day. And since Matthai's is an environmentally friendly store, always encouraging you to take your reusable shopping bags to shop more mindfully and reduce single-use plastic. So we're doing what we can to reduce, reuse, and recycle, yes? And composting is one of the ways in which we can do that. So we're going to be talking about some tips on celebrating, learning about Composting Day. Going to be doing, as the name suggests, learning about compost. Today it is also Biscuit Day. Are you a fan of biscuits? Calling all the smart cookies. Biscuit Day offers the perfect chance to go crackers about one of the world's most popular snacks. Do you realize just how many types of biscuits there are? And of course, there's a wide selection of biscuits in all the shapes, sizes, and forms you can possibly imagine available on the shelves at Matthai's. But another way to celebrate Biscuit Day would be to, you know, go out there and, go in your kitchen and make some biscuits from scratch. So I'll be sharing with you today all of that. Biscuits are flaky, savory, and buttery, similar to scones, and often served at breakfast or as a side dish. However, in the United Kingdom, the word biscuit is often used for a flat sweet treat or cookies in the U.S. So stay tuned in to learn about biscuits and to learn about composting on today's edition of Matthai's Food Corner on NTN Radio. Top of the morning to you from Matthai's. And of course, good morning to the management and staff down there at Matthai's, the food market.

thank you for staying tuned in to Matai's Food Corner. The time's rolled on to 11 hours 10. Did you know that Matai's also offers a selection of liqueurs, rums, vodka, wine, beers, and scotch? 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The sale of alcohol is prohibited to those 18 years and older. 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If you're heading down there to Matai's today, you can pick up your fresh produce, meat and dairy, and so much more. 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So let's talk about the fact that today it's Biscuit Day. Are you a fan of biscuits? Here's how you can celebrate Biscuit Day. You might imagine celebrating Biscuit Day is a lot of fun. Of course, the best thing to do is bake some biscuits. Baking an ancient Roman biscuit is perhaps the most exciting way to experience the day. While the final product won't be as delectable as manufactured biscuits, it will give you an insight into the sort of cuisine that people enjoyed in the past while sailing. Be sure to make your list and head down there to Matai's for all of the ingredients that you could possibly need to bake some biscuits from any time period. Failing that, nothing is stopping you from baking traditional biscuits at home or just heading down there to Matai's and picking up some already made biscuits. You can enjoy some biscuit with tea. The month of May was the month of tea as well. Biscuits are an experience that you will want more of. Many people therefore invite family and friends over for an afternoon of cookies and tea that you can enjoy in the traditional style. Just take your favorite type of tea, whatever it might be, whether you want some iced tea or you want some hot tea, you want a specific brand of tea, you can head down there. They've got a wide selection of teas. You can add some milk and some sugar and have yourself a nice little biscuit and tea party. It sounds so posh and proper. I might do it. So here's the biscuit timeline. In the 7th century CE, Persians cook sweetened biscuits. Apparently, bakery traditions in the early Islamic Persian world introduced enriched doughs with sugar, nuts, and spices, creating some of the first recognizable sweet biscuits and cookies. By the year 1365, the first recorded use of biscuit in English language, the Middle English word biscuit, which is spelled B-I-S-K-E-T, derived from the Old French word biscuit and the Latin word which means twice cooked. It appears in records to describe the hard, dry baked goods that is suitable for storage. In the year 1588, apparently ship's biscuits fed the Elizabethan Navy. During the Anglo-Spanish War, English sailors in the fleet facing the Spanish Armada were issued daily rations of this dry, hard ship's biscuit as a durable staple food at sea. Here are some surprising facts about biscuits throughout history. For centuries, sailors relied on rock-hard ship's biscuit or hard tack as a primary ration because they could keep for years if they were just kept dry. Well, that's interesting. Another fun fact about biscuit. A biscuit once fed both Arctic explorers and museum visitors. The word biscuit literally means twice cooked. American biscuits evolved from simple frontier soda biscuits, apparently. Another fun fact about biscuits, British biscuit rose with industrialization and tea culture, see? And finally, here's why some biscuits snap and others crumble. Crisp, snappable biscuits and cookies typically contain a relatively low portion of water and often more sugar and fat, which limit the gluten development and encourage a brittle structure that breaks cleanly. Softer, more cake-like versions of biscuits hold more moisture and often rely on different types of sugar and higher egg content, which plasticize the crumbs and change how the baked dough fractures between the teeth. So there you go. If you've ever wondered why some biscuits snap and others crumble, that's why. It's fun to learn. So be sure to head down there to Matai's today at 30 to 15A Water in Hope Street, Georgetown.
Either pick up some biscuits that'll snap or crumble. The point is that you get to eat some biscuit today. Stay tuned in. I'll tell you a little bit about composting because today it's Learn About Composting. And of course, at Matai's, they encourage you to reuse, reduce, and recycle. Did you know that if you're out of time, you can call Matai's the Food Market on telephone number 227-0022 or email them at mataisales@hotmail.com to place your order for delivery. 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

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In order to reduce, reuse, and recycle, Matai encourages you to bring along your reusable shopping bags when you're heading down there to do your shopping, so that you can do your part in reducing the use of single-use plastics. Today it is Learn About Composting Day. So we're diverting from the conversation of food just for a little bit to learn about composting. Here's why you should compost. As with many things, the more you know about composting, the more you appreciate its importance. Compost helps to improve the soil. Compost helps to protect the planet. And compost helps to provide jobs. Some tips for learning or celebrating about Learning About Composting Day. You can look up whether your town or city has a composting program and learn how you can get involved. Of course, the main objective is to learn more about this particular environmentally friendly way of getting rid of waste through online researching or just reading a book on the subject. You can help to raise awareness about composting by talking to others about it. And you can even start, the main purpose is to start a composting pile or a bin in your own backyard. Here's how you can compost. Composting can sound like a daunting task, but it really only requires a few basic steps. You need the proper ingredients. Compost requires both green and nitrogen-rich materials, for example, food scraps and grass clippings, and brown or carbon-rich materials like dried leaves, twigs, wood chips, and paper. Different sources will recommend varying your ratio, ranging from half and half to 3 parts brown to 1 part green. When you're adding food scraps, make sure to bury them under a few inches of brown material or finished compost. Here's what you'll include: fruits and vegetable scraps, eggshells, coffee grounds and filters, tea bags, nutshells, shredded paper, cardboard, yard trimmings, grass clippings, hay and straw, leaves, sawdust and wood chips, cotton and wool material, hair and fur, and fireplace ashes if you have. So you don't need this entire list. This is just literally reusing your garbage, right? I'm pretty sure if you look in your dustbin right now or your recycling bin, you'll see vegetable and fruit scraps, eggshells, coffee grounds and filters, and of course your tea bags. So just put them one side and learn about how you can composting them. A few things should not be composted, including meat and other animal products. Pet waste should not be composted either. Coal or charcoal ashes. Any parts of black walnut trees, disease or insect-ridden plants, or yard trimmings treated with pesticides or herbicides, okay? So those are items that you should not compost. And of course, when your compost is ready, it will be rich and dark brown and have a crumbly texture and an earthy smell. Incorporate into your garden soil and use it as mulch, or just make your own potting mix with your plants and so on and so forth. 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It is now 11:24. 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Well, that's actually Saturday to Friday. 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

0: It is now 11:28, and this is where I must bid you adieu. Thank you so much for spending time with me on today's edition of Matai's Food Corner. I hope you enjoy Biscuit Day, and I hope you go out there and learn about composting and eventually start doing your own composting. 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Thank you for tuning in. I'll join you again on Monday for more Matai's Food Corner content. 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
3: 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Through fasting and prayer, we believe in the impossible becoming possible. Sunday, the great gathering of faith and miracles. Wrap up your week with our main event on Sundays. It's a meeting of family and spiritual upliftment. Learn to pray effectively, receive the Spirit of power, and strengthen your faith in the Holy Spirit. 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At 162 Charlotte and Wellington Street, the Universal Church, where a new life is waiting for you.

0: Wake up, Guyana. The living God is with you. This is Pastor Anthony here with you live in this program, Free Indeed, brought to you by the Universal Church of the Kingdom of God, your program. And for sure, without a strand of doubt, the power of God will take place inside of your life. No matter the situation that you are facing, big or small, there is a way out. Through the power of faith. If you have faith as small as a mustard seed, you can command that mountain to move, and that mountain must move. Whatever the situation that you're facing, it doesn't matter your religious background, your social status in life, doesn't matter whatever you are facing, there is a way out. 162 Charlotte and Wellington Street in the heart of Georgetown. Our national headquarters, all are invited. 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Or you can send us a WhatsApp message. The number is 615-4511. There is a way out. Now is your time to go forward, and now is your time to take possession of the blessings inside of your life. Let's take the chance to listen to results of faith of those who are suffering, down, defeated, suffering with many problems. Today, their lives are blessed. Let's listen now.
1: My name is Teresa Winter. Before coming to the Universal Church, my life was in a mess. It was very, very disturbed in the past. I was diagnosed with heart cancer. I did heart surgery in the hospital in a time of March month. And after doing the heart surgery, the doctor that did my heart surgery said it went well. Everything went well. As time passed, my sickness got worse. That the doctors did not know what was going on with my sickness. It just was being more and more on my health. I was in the bed waiting to get discharged, but did not get discharged. Why? Because my sickness got more and more worse. The things that came to my mind was, no, I cannot make it anymore. My husband was visiting me and encouraging me and say, yes, you could make it, you could make it. At time, and I said, no. I told my husband to come to visit me no more. I cannot make it. It's better I die. That was the thoughts came to my mind when I was on the bed. As time passed, my husband was getting so frustrated with me being in the hospital, my children being home, and he went through depression that he started to drink. He didn't know what more to do. That time came when the doctors told my husband, My health is very complicated. It's very complicated. Only God could do what he have to do. We can't do anything anymore. During the time of my time in hospital, my husband used my business money or our business money to buy medications for me. The medications that was one of the most expensive is a bag of milk that worth $6,000. But I could not eat, I could not drink, nothing, not even water. The tube that used to go along with the milk, every time the milk finished, is another sack. And that was the most expensive thing that I used to live on in the hospital. I would say approximately 1 million. It's over 1 million. Just on medications, not talking about side what my husband use, just medication was over 1 million. So the doctors invited my husband to bring my children to see me for the last. My husband did. He bring my children. I did not know anything. But the children came to visit me. His sister invited him to the Universal Church. And he decided now to say yes, to go to the church, to listen to the pastor, seek for advice from the pastor. The pastor advised him to come to church, use his faith, receive the blessed water, use it with faith, and he did it. Receive the oil. He did it as the pastor gave instructions. While I was on life support now, my husband bring the water. I was on dying bed. He said, this water is from the Universal Church. You always wanted this blessed water. You always wanted this church. I feel happy. I feel that, yes, this is it. And I drank it. After getting discharged from the ICU to another room, I feel my life was regaining back. So after being discharged from the hospital, the day I got discharged, the doctors told me that I am a living miracle because I was actually gone. They didn't know what more to do with me. I was gone. So after being discharged, I came home knowing that everything was done. My business run down and my life, like, now saying that, oh, I have to start back. But I continue with the faith that I used to watch the television. I continue watching the television program of the Universal Church. And I used to use the blessed water with glass. As the pastor or the bishop is preaching, I use my glass of water. I prayed with it. And that's where I got more faith to know that God do exist. Well, today I can say my life is transformed. My family is transformed. I was baptized. I made my choice that knowing that I want to be saved more and to save souls, I had to baptize today. My family, my husband, my children are all in the Universal Church. Today my life is changed. My financial is blessed. And I am healed. I feel I'm real blessed. Because why? Now I know that there is a living God that is working in my life. And as how he is working in my life and my family life, he could also work in yours also. It's just we have to have faith and come to the Universal Church. Try the Universal Church. Come, bring your family and see that God do exist.

0: What's your name?
1: Shamila Mohan.
0: For how long you were bleeding?
1: For 13 years.
0: What was the problem they said you had?
1: Well, in 2009, I was lose a baby. And from then, I was having a bleeding problem until 2021. In May month in 2021, I was taken at least 3 times and go down to the hospital, but the doctor was not finding no complaint. For the past in them years, I was went in at different churches.
0: So the religion could not heal you. Churches could not heal you. Doctors and treatments could not heal you, because how much more or less you spend if you can with treatments, tests, and from lab to lab, do you remember?
1: Well, I was going to doctor until one day I was going to Jarjung Hospital and they joined me to a clinic and I was go up to eventually go to see a better doctor. Mm-hmm. And my husband tell me that every time I go into doctor, I finish out all the money. Yeah. So I feel down for myself because I was like, it's not use. It no make no use because it's like everything I do is not make no sense.
0: The husband said, oh, you spend all the money and there is no result.
1: No result. And then I said, okay, fine, I'm not going today at the hospital back anymore.
0: Then what was the worst moment in your life?
1: The worst moment in my life when I was working as a business owner and a farmer. And every day I have to be there at the farm for work because you cannot leave that. That is everyday job. And I was every day there working, and I seen that my husband was not there for me, like helping me or giving me an opportunity. So I decide to go back to the church and do a work, saying that everything will change, but nothing didn't change. Everything get worse, and then I end up go to the hospital. I take in, and I go to the hospital, and the doctor tell me that she cannot help me because they ain't finding no complaint at all. I was not me anymore, and I decided to go by my aunt, my father's sister, and decide to talk to her because they say that when you have stone, you could bleed, and you could have a different kind of stone. So I reach her, and I decide to go by her, and she tell me to come at Universal Church. And she said, Friday morning, make sure you get up and go early. And I decide, and I come. When I came the first morning, I was not having strength to come in at the church. My dad to bring me. Mm-hmm. I was not having strength to walk more than only like 3 feet. Mm-hmm. When I walk 3 feet, it's all everything gone for me. The strength, everything. When I came, the bleeding stopped.
0: The first day?
1: Immediately the first time. Mm-hmm. It stopped. When I went to the washroom, come out, I see that no blood beat. Am I ready for leave the church? The Sunday, I was not having my strength the Friday, but the Sunday when I came with the water, blessed the water, drink it at upstairs, I just feel different, and I just start receive my strength. I was never diagnosed with no sickness in my body, all of going to the hospital, and at certain so, the doctor sent me to do a test, and they say I have H. pylori, was 3,000 and over. Was cannot be treated by nothing, only share antibiotic. I came and I buy all those tablets and drink it, but it not help. I came one day and I bring the tablet to the church and I said, this tablet will be the last. Mm-hmm. And I drink it with the water, mm-hmm, and everything disappear. Never again, I never have no sickness.
0: Amen. Your faith has healed you.

0: I started to develop like a burning in the stomach and pain, and then I feel like something like just moving in the stomach. I went to the doctor, I explained, they give me medication, I drink it, but nothing didn't work. A couple months after, I went back because I was losing weight. I wasn't able to be eating. Anything I eat, it's just burning and paining. I cannot get to sleep. I end up and went and do some tests like diabetes, high cholesterol, because she told me to be away from fatty things. So I went and I did those tests and everything was normal. The sickness was getting to me like I was weak. I had no strength. And before I push myself to go to church, I stay home. This was the problem I had in my health. And now I started to get problem in my family with my daughter. I get to find out that she had a relationship with a bi. And we know the bi is who, so we didn't agree. My father and me, we didn't agree. And that led her to leave home. She was only 18, and it hurt me a lot to know that she was very young and going into this kind of a life that she's not prepared for. After she gone now, and I started to take her hand, I was crying, wasn't eating, and there it started to affect me. Now I started to fall into depression, and there is the sickness. I forgot about the sickness. I was only onto her. So the sickness get more worse and worse on me because I could have started to eat anymore. It take down me now with this sickness. The sickness become more worse, more intense. I end up going to the doctor back then. I went there, I do a lot of tests. Everything was normal. There where I started to spend the money because I went to private hospital. I did all the tests. Everything was normal. I did an ultrasound. It shows nothing, and there was the lump moving inside of me, making a kind of noise wise moving. So, and everybody, like, you know, when they come to see me, I was losing these weights. They say, you know, you should go and do a cancer test. I said, no, I don't have that. I don't have that. I stay to myself. I am not having that. Although they're seeing, like, you know, I'm losing weight, I cannot eat. The doctor, they put me on diets. They take me off on all, like, fish, like chicken, everything. They take me off. Everything that is fatty, they take me off. So I was just, like, using steamed vegetables and fruits. I went back to Friday. The Friday was, I was ready to go into church. There is my head started swinging. I was, like, weak. I couldn't even, like, stand up properly. The 2 foot will pain, I will feel the burning in the stomach, the pain in the stomach, and my head will keep swinging. Then the pastor who was there first when I attended church, he come back to the church, and he did not see me, couple well service. So he came to my home. So that Friday, I said, something coming to me, I said, don't go. And I said, no, I am going. That Lord, if I have to fall in your house today, I am going. So I ready, and I went, and I went early. When the service finished, he had me sit down. And he said, Miss Anita, you know that you don't have a physical sickness. You have a spiritual sickness. And I take the phone call, the doctor said, I postponed everything. I'm not coming. I already healed. I even told him, I don't know if you believe in the universal chart, but I am a member there, and I already healed. He messaged me and said, amen. And that was it. And from there, now I started to see I have the strength. I feel a differentness. I could go every day to the church. And I start to feel the lump inside of me just disappear. My health now, it's normal. I could do my housework. I could eat what I could have eat. I have the strength in my body. And my family now, my daughter, we relationship is good. She's visiting me every weekend. She's at my home. She's pregnant. And she's there. The boy is there too. We have no arguments. We just forget about the past. Today, now, I am strong. I don't take any more stress. I have no depression. I am happy. Even my family, them, they say, oh, I see the changes in you now. When I talk to my mother, she said, I can see the difference in your voice, that you are strong. I said, yes, Jesus has made me strong again. I didn't put God first. And I just want to say that the one that we have to put first is God. I even told him in my prayer that, God, you didn't let me down, I let you down. Because I didn't put him first in my problem. That is the thing that I didn't do. So I will advise, you know, that put him first, be in your chain of prayer, be faithful in your ties, because I am, and I could see his power manifesting inside of me.
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My Lord and my Father, in the name of the Lord Jesus Christ, I ask of you right now to come down with your fire and with your power right now to bless and consecrate this bottle of water. This bottle of water with your power and your fire. Whatever sickness, whatever disease, whatever complication, whatever bad feelings that is affecting the life of this person, destroy it. Consume it with your power. Consume it with your fire. Consume it, my Lord, and destroy it all. This person, my Father, will have the power, the strength to overcome whatever that is affecting their life, whatever that is affecting their ways. My Lord, my Father, let your healing to take place. Let your healing, let your power to take place inside of this person's life. Let there be the great manifestation of your power there inside of this person's life, my God. And I ask of you to bring healing, to bring your power. Bless Guyana, all those who are residing in this beautiful land of Guyana. Let there be your healing and let there be your deliverance in this beautiful land. My Lord, when this person drink of this water, I determine healing and your deliverance inside of their ways. In the name of the Lord Jesus Christ. Go ahead and drink of this water, believing in the healing of the Lord inside of your life.

0: You were free and you were healed from every sickness, from every curse, from whatever that has been affecting your life. You are free. If the Son sets you are free indeed from it all. Let's take the chance to listen to more testimonies of the faith of those who are suffering, down, defeated, and today their lives have changed. Today their lives are blessed. Let's listen now.
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0: 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Addictions. 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
1: When I got married, from the same wedding week, I started to get spiritual attack. In the night, I sleep, I dream. People come and have sex with me. And like, Lula, like for 2 weeks, I never take it serious. So like when it happened to me regular, I start feel tired, stressed out. So I go by my mother. And when I told her, she was, the same thing used to happen to me. When that started to happen, I start to get sick. When I get my big son, he started to like sick. He used to frighten in the night. Like when I sleep on the bed, I used to feel somebody come on this bed. Used to feel this person coming on this bed. And sometimes I just take it for nothing. But when my 2 sons started to sick, then I used to take them to doctor, they find no complaint. So then I started to take them to witchcraft. I started to take them to Obiaman. That the first time I went to a witch doctor was when I told my mother what happened to me when I dreamed this man sleeping with me. Then she started to carry me to places and they like bathed me, give me things to pin on my clothes, thing for pin on my pillow, and nothing happened. Same thing continue. It lasts, continue. Although I get my 3 children, it was the same problem every time, till it like start to make me depressed, because due to the sickness of the 2 boys, I start to get depressed, stressed out. Then they start to get me for kill goat, fowl, do a set of work last like hundreds of thousands of dollars. So then end up my daughter start to tell me that how she start to get this kind of problem. All the money that I had finished to this man, this witch doctor. And even to the hamper that we received, the thing that we received, we had to give him. And he started to carry this thing then. So end up, a lady see Wagwan. So the lady must tell her husband, and her husband who tell me that he could put me onto somebody else to look after the little boy. We went, the man come, he say 12 o'clock in the night, we got to do the work. We do the work. Like when he reach mountain, the boy started to cry for the same problem. Where every time he come, you got to find the money and give him. Eventually he come, he say how evil spirit there on my daughter. Tell me how I have to take her to the seawall for do a work. When we went to the seawall and do the work, come home, the worstest time was when my big son had a sick. I don't know, they said cold black lungs. And they said that how they can't do nothing at the hospital, they can't do nothing. And I go down on my knee and hold the doctor's foot and beg the doctor for save my son. And then he gave me a prescription to go and buy some medication. And so much thing we start to do and can't help him. The day that the father was living to go to see, when the father home, nothing happened to him. Soon as the father left for go, he started belly. there was, like, when you watch this by belly, you see a wrong thing rolling in your belly, rolling, how this thing rolling, and so you cry and you holler. Like, that was the most worst part for see a child in that condition. I was deceived in this witchcraft because every place you go, it's getting worse. They would say they're going to help you. You can do so. You can do a next thing next day when you go back. If a different person you go, it's the same thing and nothing help. And they are there cooking in the kitchen and I listen to the radio. And I heard, so I thought to myself, like, this pastor paying his people to say this thing. When I come the first time, when I come to church, this church, and I sit and I start to see the pastor, how the pastor doing the service. And so I start feeling different. All of we start to come to church. We come, that was January month, we come to church. The whole family get baptized, was March month. When I get the water baptized, then I start to keep the fast. Then pastor was speaking about the Holy Spirit, and he was speaking, and then I seek, and then I feel it different. No more sad, no more sleepless night. And so everything changed for me. Since I entered my foot in this church, I never put back mind to go back from where I come from. To go, if anything come to me for go this place or go any other place. No, I focus in Universal Church and on God forget my solution. I don't have to go back anymore. Today now, my children is blessed. My son have no more sickness. He's healthy and strong. He's working. And my family, nobody have sickness anymore to go back to doctor. Today, my family is blessed and transformed.

0: this witchcraft home that I came from, where my mom, she used to read for people. Almost every Sunday, our home used to be full with people where she used to do this witchcraft work for help. Helping, she said she helping others. If she make things like, she make things to bathe, to drink, to anoint them skin, to clean the house, I used to write it on a paper and wrap it. Wrap it. This is for this, this is for this, this is for this. Like I was kind of standing by her side, like if I am also a part of this witchcraft. But growing up, it was not nice. Because going to school, you hear people say, oh, she mother is a witchcraft woman. She mother doing obia. And hearing these things make me very sad. I used to have depression, sleepless night. I used to have suicidal thoughts, which is I never take it that serious. It was suicidal thoughts. When I grew up, when I was 8 months pregnant, my husband was telling me to get out from the house, putting me out, telling me to go back to my mother. That made me to drink. I end up drink one glass of kerosene oil because I was so depressed and I didn't know what else to do. I used to be crying day and night, and that led me to that. And my financial life was very down. Some days you wanted to know what you're going to eat, what you're going to cook. You need money to buy something and you don't have. How I get to know about the Universal Church? My mom is the one that invited me to the Universal Church. My mom was helping so much people, and she had a pain in her back that she could have not even helped herself. She could have not helped herself. Some one of the group members invited her, gave her an invitation, and she decided to come to the church. She do the chain of prayer every Friday. Forget heal. And when she fight for her deliverance, she get delivered from that situation. And then is when she told me. Whilst being in the church, the campaign of faith came about. And I take full action. Because I want this peace. I was a total different person when I come down from that altar. I fast, I pray. I wake up 12 in the night, 3 in the morning, 12 in the day, 6 in the afternoon. I pray. Not long from then, on the August 27th, 2014, was a Wednesday afternoon when I received the Holy Spirit. After receiving the Holy Spirit, my life completely changed. I no longer suffer with depression, with sleepless night, sadness and tears. I no longer have bad dreams, and my life completely changed from within out. I received that peace, that love, that joy I received. My life completely different. My family also see that the true and the living God is within me because they see my life is totally different. I no longer used to do the things that I used to do because I used to drink, I used to sport, party, do almost everything that the world out there do. Everything. But when I received the Holy Spirit, everything finish from my life. My life completely changed. I'm a different person. I no longer be the Samantha Prasad that I used to be. I received the peace of God and I am blessed. My entire family is blessed also.
1: You can also be blessed inside of your life. Give God a chance to work inside of your ways, inside of your life, and flourish out the strand of doubt. You will see the miracle. You will see the power of God inside of your ways. Don't accept to be left behind. Don't accept to be defeated. Don't accept to be there at the end of the line. When the Lord, He's ready to do great, amazing things inside of your life to heal you and set you free from it all. For sure. Give God a chance and opportunity to work in your ways.

0: 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Now is your time to take possession of the blessings inside of your life. 225-1557-226-4934, or you can send us a WhatsApp message. The number is 615-4511. There is a way out. 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Yes, East Carrington, Barbies, for you, those who are there in the areas of Region 6 of Barbies, you were invited to our special opening. It will be something great. It will be awesome. It's going to be a life-changing event. So now is your time for you to take possession of the blessings inside of your life. 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
0: And you heard right, our doors of our Universal Church are open for you and your family. 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Or you can send us a WhatsApp message. The number is 615-4511. There is a way out. Now is your time to go forward. Now is your time to take possession of the blessings inside of your life. 162 Charlottetown Wellington Street in the heart of Georgetown. I must say to you, this has come the end of our program, Free Indeed. You are free indeed. No matter the situation, the problem, you are free indeed. This, my name is Pastor Rontini, and it was indeed a great pleasure to be your host in this program. Wake up, Guyana. The living God is with you, and do have a good one. Lot 20.

Why don't you lift your hands heavenward one more time? Well, Lord, this is that ocean. This is that place, Father, where you lead us. Faith without borders. Lord, I pray tonight in Jesus' name, as we step out and into all that you have for us, as we have the courage sometimes to step into the great unknown, that there we meet Jesus and we meet the will of God and we meet the purpose of God and we meet the promise of God and we meet the goodness of God. Lord, give us that courage. Give us that Holy Spirit boldness to keep on trusting you, to walk on those waters. Lord, to go into that great unknown at times, but knowing that the God of all knowledge, omnipresent, omniscient, omnipotent God, that you lead us and you take us. Father, we thank you for what you've accomplished here tonight. Lord, it's only the start. We're excited about Jerusalem, the temple, just a couple of days' time. Father, we thank you in Jesus' name. Amen. Amen. Amen. You guys be blessed.

My name is Nazima Pasad. I was a victim of depression. I was in a relationship for 5 years, and then I get to find out that the person had someone else. Because of this situation, I started to drink alcohol, and I go out with friends, and when I come back, I feel lonely. I had no peace inside of me. And at one time, I even go in a car, and while the car was driving speed, I jump out of the car. I was trying to find happiness, but I could not find it. So I say the best way is to jump out of the car and kill myself. One day I was walking on the road, and I saw a group of people. And when I said I'm going to see what they're sharing or anything, right? So when I reached closer, it was a pamphlet. And I collect it, and it was inviting me to the church the very next day, because I want the peace, you know, I want some solution. So I go to the church the very next day. That is when I reach in the church, I learn to use my faith, chain a prayer card, I do campaign, the fasting of Daniel, and it helped me. Today, after coming to the Universal Church, I learned how to defeat my depression. Today, I'm a different person. I no longer suffer from depression. I have peace inside of me since I received the Holy Spirit. Today made 2 years since I'm free from my depression. I'm a happy person now. I know there are many people suffering from depression out there that want to commit suicide, that think they are not worthy. But I know that when you come to the church, there is something God can do for you and help you. Because the peace that I have, I want you out there to have this peace. So I'm encouraging you to come out, give your life to God, because that's the only way we can make it.

A simple prayer can change even the most complicated situations. Join me now for a simple but powerful prayer.

My father was addicted to alcohol, and every time he drinks, he used to throw words on us. Like, if me and my mommy alone at home, if daddy gone in the bush, if me and my mommy alone at home, I feel comfortable. But the minute I see daddy coming, a fear grow inside. There was one time I remember my father get into argument with my mom, and he ended up putting us out of the house, and we had to sleep outside during that whole night. Me, my mom, and my little sister. I suffered from depression for 20 years because of my parents' ups and downs. My father used to curse my mother a lot, and due to that, I used to feel like running away and leave everyone. I thought that I would be happy when I leave them, but same goes. Even though I'm away from them, I was never happy. I was invited to the Universal Church by a pastor, and there is where I learned, as I entered the church, I learned how to join the chain of prayer, and I also learned how to overcome depression. One day I was walking on the road, and I was invited by a pastor, and I accept the invitation. I learned about the chain of prayer without breaking it, and I learned how to become stronger by using my faith. During the time when I was in the Universal Church attending meetings, chain of prayer after chain of prayer, there comes the fast of Daniel. Due to my perseverance, I was able to defeat my depression. Today, I am no longer depressed. I am free from depression, and I am happy. My advice to those who are watching my testimony right now is go to the nearest Universal Church. That is where I found my help, and for sure you will find your help right there.

In our busy lives, finding a moment for prayer can be challenging, but it's essential to nourish your soul. So prepare your glass of water and gather together with your family, because we will bless this water, and through faith, you will experience the power of God blessing your life.

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1: Yo, Guyana, it's your boy K to the I, and this July 25th, we are coming back for the Super League Bacchanal. Yeah, I said it, join us at Ramada Princess poolside along.

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It's a night of music, a night of cricket. 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Come party with your favorite Chutney Soca, Bollywood, Soca music, and a night of vibe.

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1: Well, that's all the time that I have for you here this afternoon. It's always a pleasure being here, keeping your company on the pulse of Guyana. Wishing you guys all the best for the remainder of the afternoon. Whatever you're doing, stay safe. Remember, drivers, look out for those who are not looking out for you. And do join me tomorrow for the GBI Hour right here on the Pulse of Guyana from 11 to 12 noon. Until then, you guys take care. Stay safe. Bye-bye for now.

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2: 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It is the 29th day in the month of May. A beautiful Friday afternoon in the capital city. We're broadcasting live from Georgetown, Guyana. Here's to hoping you've been having a fabulous day so far. My name is Veronica. I'm with you until 18 hours or 6 p.m. Got great musical selections lined up to enhance the quality of your Friday afternoon. Checking in with your weather forecast.

As it is currently 28 degrees with some drizzle in this part of town, and cloudy conditions should be expected around 17 hours. That's at 5 p.m. Wind gusts are up at 23 kilometers per hour, and the sun will set in Georgetown at 18 hours 4. For the rest of today, we've got an 85% chance of rain. For tomorrow, Saturday, 100% chance of rain.

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0: GCOM is currently conducting a national registration exercise. 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
1: With the news, I am Lizina Yearwood. Thanks for joining us. Police are investigating the murder of 55-year-old Sarojdai Kariu, called Sharda, whose body was discovered yesterday evening at her home in Cornelia, Ida, West Coast Demerara. Investigators said the woman, who worked as a supervisor, lived at the residence with her two sons. According to preliminary reports, one of the sons returned home sometime between 4:25 p.m. and 10:40 p.m. and discovered his mother motionless inside the house. Police said the woman's other son, a 24-year-old construction worker, was reportedly seen inside the home and was later arrested and taken into custody. Ranks who processed the scene observed marks of violence on the woman's body. Her remains were later transported to the Ezekiel Funeral Home, where a post-mortem examination is expected to be conducted. A man from West Berbice has been sentenced to 7 years and 7 months for stealing from his former employer. Today, Justice Deborah Kumar Chetty handed down the sentence to Hemraj Singh Paladad, who worked as a clerk for Ramdiel Ramutar. The court heard that between February 12 and 16, 2013, Bahalad frequently took over $3.5 million from his employer's business, claiming it was for the accounts of Sahidral Sitar. He also embezzled an additional $3 million from Karamdio Mangru during the same period. Bahalad was accused of stealing a large amount of flour, 200 bags of Thunderbolt flour, 515 bags of 2 kg flour, 311 bags of 1 kg flour, and several bags of other types of flour totaling over $10 million in value, all belonging to Ramdiel Ramutar. When he appeared in court, Bahalad pleaded not guilty, which led to a trial where a jury ultimately found him guilty of embezzlement and larceny. Police and customs officials are investigating after a quantity of raw gold was discovered in the luggage of an outgoing passenger at the Chettijagan International Airport yesterday. Authorities said the discovery was made around 2:45 a.m. during routine screening procedures at the airport. The gold was reportedly found in the luggage of a 48-year-old pilot and Guyanese-born Canadian citizen who was preparing to board a flight destined for Toronto, Canada. According to investigators, the man was asked whether he possessed a license to export gold, but reportedly indicated that he did not. He was subsequently detained as authorities continued their investigations. The suspected raw gold was weighed in the man's presence and amounted to 0.563 ounces before being secured by officials. Further afield, a North Carolina man has been sentenced to over 10 years in prison after being convicted of running a 7-year scheme in which he victimized millions of elderly Americans by selling their personal information to Jamaican lottery fraud scammers. Assistant Attorney General A. Tyson Duva of the Justice Department's Criminal Division said Troy Murray, 57, will also serve 3 years of supervised release and has been ordered to forfeit over $5 million U.S. dollars. In January this year, Murray pleaded guilty to one count of conspiracy to commit wire fraud. According to the court documents, Murray orchestrated a scheme in which he organized, maintained, and sold lists containing the names, phone numbers, physical addresses, and in some cases, ages and email addresses of elderly Americans to individuals in Jamaica involved in lottery fraud operations. And finally, a Russian drone hit a block of flats in Romania, causing a fire and injuring two people, Romanian officials have said. Today's incident in the eastern town of Galați, near the border with Ukraine, was condemned by Romania's fellow members of NATO and the EU. Ukraine said it proved again that Russia posed a real threat to Europe. Drones fired by Russia have strayed into Romania a number of times during the 4-year war with Ukraine, but it is the first time Romanians have been hurt. Romania's Emergency Situations Authority said the drone's entire explosive payload detonated and caused

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3: 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Yeah, I said it, join us at Ramada Princess Poolside alongside your band, K.I. and the band Trevini, Terry Gadraj, Elsa Lisa, Emily Moore, and trust me, we have Tassa and we have dance. 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

It's game on. 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
1: Yo, Guyana, it's your boy K to the I, and this July 25th, we are coming back for the Super League Bacchanal. Yeah, I said it, join us at Ramada Princess Poolside

And good afternoon, everybody. 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And good afternoon, everybody. Joel Gansham here. 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And trust and hope and hope and trust.

0: for you, right? So the show is called One Communications and You, and it's brought to you by One Communications for You. I'm telling you, I'm on a ball today. I am on a roll today. Welcome to the show. Today we've got a good show for you. I want to tell you that OneCom prepaid is now on sale. 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So if your postpaid plan that you choose, Randy, is $5,000, you now get it for $3,500 for the first 3 months, which gives you, $3,500 a month to get data, talk time, all that stuff for $3,500. So you don't have, I'm sure a lot of people buy more credit than that every month. Don't you agree? So now we're making it easier and good.
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You're listening to NTN Radio 89.1 FM, where we always have a good time here in the studio. And right now, I'm doing One Communication and You. That's the name of the show, One Communication and You, and One Communication for You. We absolutely love it. So listen, One Communication is known as the Mac Daddy, the big boy when it comes to fiber. And now we can confidently say we are in Linden, in Burbies, and of course Georgetown. And where else? There's somewhere else. Parika. We're also in Parika. So we want you to, you can go to the web, to our website or our Facebook page. You can find out exactly like where you live if you put in your address. And we are willing and we can get you up and running. There is no fees. We get you up and running. And of course, we have got, you know, what's it, 100, 200, 400, 600 megs. Because, as I like to say, with One Communication Fiber, the world is at your fingertips. And this is a show for you. It's all about you by OneCom. Because we have got... I told you about the deals we got going on with postpaid. 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We've got 25% for the first 3 months. 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